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0: Loser from Tame Impala on the Crush 92.5. It is Mandy, and you can be a winner with tickets to John Craigie at the Performing Arts Center at Cuesta College. 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

The Crush 92.5, that is Adele and Send My Love. It is Mandy here checking back in. Coming up, we are going to be talking about the Pastor Robles One Country Alliance and their virtual auction. It's raising funds for their scholarships that they give to high school seniors. And it's got some amazing things to bid on, like special excursions and vineyard tours and more. We're going to talk about it more on the way.

0: That is Maggie from Cassandra Coleman on the Crush 92.5. My name is Mandy. So the Paso Robles Wine Country Alliance has a virtual auction going on right now. It's all to celebrate California Wine Month, and you can auction, they're auctioning over 40 different custom curated packages. 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

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The

Rotten Tomatoes with Lucy Dacus. Mandy checking back in on the Crush 92.5. Hope you're doing well on this Tuesday. Some Chris Isaac coming up, also Shade right now. Here's the Wallflowers.

care about what you care about. Life on the Central Coast and great music. 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

0: Sun and Moon from Daniel Ponder on the Crush 92.5. I am Mandy, and we were out with the sun and the beautiful atmosphere of the Avila Beach Resort this last Saturday, where we had our 13th annual Mac and Cheese Fest presented by Malahi Ford. We were raising funds for Woods Humane Society, and thank you again to everyone that bought tickets and showed up, and I hope had an amazing time, because my brain was just filled with all things coordinating the Mac and Cheese Fest. It was my probably sixth, seventh year working it, second year coordinating it, and it is all worth it just to see the smiles on everybody's face and just the feedback of them having a good time. So we had a great turnout for year 13. Our winners were third place for People's Choice Firestone Walker Brewing Company, second place People's Choice 805 Culture Food Truck out of Santa Maria, and taking home first place People's Choice and Judge's Choice in the Blind Judge's Tasting was Blast and Brew. Back-to-back champs. They took home that big, giant golden fork. So congratulations to them. And definitely stop by one of their tap rooms. They've got several Central Coast locations, and you can hang out there for some football. I know their Atascadero location's got a game room that is opening up, so you can definitely find me there and more. So, again, congrats to Blast and Brew and all of our vendors that came together to make this amazing event happen. It couldn't have been done without you. So tickets for the 2027 Mac and Cheese Fest going on sale. No, I'm just kidding. We're going to take a little bit of a breather and digest all that mac and cheese. But thank you again to everyone that came out to support.
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Local music from Josh Rosenblum. That's called Animals. Andy back with you on the Crush 92.5. And to celebrate the 30th anniversary of the Performing Arts Center in SLO, we are going to be giving you tickets to their night on the red carpet. We'll talk about it coming up in just a few. Right now, it's Cranberries.

0: beaches in Tennessee from Cage the Elephant. I am Mandy on the Crush 92.5, and talking about beaches, one of our favorite beach towns, Morro Bay, is going to be hosting the Record Company and Cam Franklin at the Siren. 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
1: At a time when there were no airplanes, this week back in 1888, Mr. and Mrs. D.H. Dolliday Jr., part of the Dolliday family, the first commercial winemakers in the county, left for a three-month trip to New York where the parents of Mrs. Dolliday resided. On September 22, 2001, 11 days after the worst terrorist attack in our nation's history, roughly 150 San Luis Obispo residents and Cal Poly students gathered outside the city government building for a peace walk. Two nights after that, on September 24th, Cal Poly held a public forum titled Contemplating the Option of Peace, in front of a crowd trying to make sense of the previous 2 weeks. Cal Poly President Warren Baker published an open letter to the university community condemning discrimination based on ethnicity or religion outright. This week in San Luis Obispo County history has been brought to you by the History Center of San Luis Obispo County, celebrating our nation's semi-quincentennial all year by taking a look at our local history. This is Executive Director Steve Schmidt. Happy 250th, America.
0: One of Paso Robles' greatest and oldest celebrations is October 10th. It's the 96th annual Pioneer Day Parade. Since 1931, this community tradition has stayed true to its roots. No commercialization, no charge for a single event. Just leave your pocketbook at home. It's neighbors saying thank you to neighbors. This year's theme, flags, freedom, and pioneer spirit.

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1: 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Remember, anytime you call, your conversation will be recorded and may be used on the air for any on-air application. Winners must be at least 18 years of age. Younger winners' prizes are the property of legal guardian and only awarded with a parent or guardian named at the completion of the contest. The program director has final say on all contests or station promotions. Questions or comments should be directed to the program director by phone 11 a.m. to 1 p.m. Monday through Friday by calling 781-2750. A legal ID will be necessary to prove identity, so please bring one when picking up your prize at Crush Studios, 3620 Sacramento Drive, Suite 204, San Luis Obispo, between the hours of 9 a.m. and 5 p.m., Monday through Friday, except holidays. A full list of rules is available by request. 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

Cause I gotta have faith. Ooh, I gotta have faith. The Crush 92.5 plays just great music. 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
1: 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One chance, registration, or guess per person per contest or station promotion. Remember, anytime you call, your conversation will be recorded and may be used on the air for any on-air application. Winners must be at least 18 years of age. Younger winners' prizes are the property of legal guardian and only awarded with a parent or guardian named at the completion of the contest. The program director has final say on all contests or station promotions. Questions or comments should be directed to the program director by phone 11 a.m. to 1 p.m. Monday through Friday by calling 781-2750. A legal ID will be necessary to prove identity, so please bring one when picking up your prize at the Crush Studios, 3620 Sacramento Drive, Suite 204, San Luis Obispo, between the hours of 9 a.m. and 5 p.m., Monday through Friday, except holidays. A full list of rules is available by request. 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

0: It is the Crush 92.5, the perfect blend. And looking ahead to next Saturday night, the 26th, and the Performing Arts Center San Luis Obispo's 30th anniversary celebration, a night on the red carpet. So starts at 7:30 next Saturday, and it'll basically take over the whole Christopher Cohen Center and the plaza out there at the PAC. And the food and drink included, some light bites and drink samples, wine, beer, spirits. And so, yeah, kind of a walk around tasting slash concert with live performances across three different stages. Damon Castillo, Be in the Hive, Hot 45, Lizzie and the Triggermen, and a bunch of awesome DJs. We got DJ Momo, Mano Gill, and Mermaid all out there as well. This is going to be such a fun night. Packslow.org, or better yet, grab the link and get yourself in to win a pair of tickets. Text keyword ARTS, A-R-T-S, ARTS, as in the Performing Arts Center is turning 30. ARTS, 805-903-1974.
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0: It's the Crush 92.5, the perfect blend. I'm Suzanne, and today we are ready to talk the red wine roundup. Yeehaw! So this is coming up October 4th at the Loading Chute in Creston. Tickets available at my805tix.com. And we've got our event guru, Megan Ball. Welcome back to the Crush.
1: Hi, thanks for having me. Excited to talk about the red wine roundup.
0: And then one of 18 winemakers, wineries that will be pouring out there. Scott Sanders of Arbuckle Ridge. Welcome.
2: Hey, yo.
0: Yay. Okay, so always love talking to winemakers and event organizers because it's just so much fun that you guys are doing for the community. So Red Wine Roundup, and this is like the sequel, if you will, for the year. So talk about this idea and kind of how it plays into what happened during the summer.
1: So we started off with the Rosé Roundup, and basically, the Loading Chute came to me, said they really wanted to put on some kind of wine event out there in Creston. And I said, well, that's great, but I do a lot of events and I miss my kids, so can we make it a family-friendly event? And they said, that would be amazing. And so it really kind of grew from there, something that people could come to with their family or without their family, that the winemakers can be there and they can bring their kids if they want, that we have kind of designated areas that you can walk around and taste wines at, and then nice shaded area up on the lawn where we have bounce houses. And the Rosé Roundup has just been such a blast for the last 2 years, and so we figured let's do a red wine one.
0: Yeah.
1: Had a lot of requests for another one because people really had a great time at the event.
0: Absolutely. And I mean, Paso does red wine pretty well, right? I mean, come on.
1: We're kind of known for it.
0: Yeah, totally. So this is awesome. So we have an 18 headcount on the wineries that are pouring out there and then, you know, walking around and tasting, and the kiddos are having a great time. Scott, talk about this event from your perspective. It sounds like you're involved. You were at the Rosé Roundup. You've done the Red Wine Roundup before as well. The artist formerly known as the Grenache Giddy Up.
2: Yeah. That's right.
0: Yeah.
2: So I'm like the unpaid advocate for the Red Wine Roundup, really. Like, I'll be going out and people say, I'm saying, hey, what about that Rosé Roundup? Why didn't you go?
0: Yeah.
2: Are you still shaming people for not going?
0: Yes.
2: Yes, I am.
0: You're like, yes,
2: you're missing out on the best event ever.
0: You should have FOMO.
2: It is the best. So, yeah, I just love it because I, too, have three young kids. And so, you know, some events they say, oh, it's family friendly, but my kids are begging to leave halfway through. Not this. They're like, you better stay to the end. Where's the after party?
0: Yeah, right.
2: So that is what I look forward to at the Red Wine Roundup. So.
0: Yeah, and I know Megan mentioned, you know, the kids area with the shade on the lawn and the bounce houses. Also, though, talk about pony rides.
1: Oh, yeah. We have Slow Party Animals comes out, and there's this big space back behind the event barn at the Loading Chute, and so they offer pony rides back there for kids. And Scotty's kids have definitely enjoyed it before.
0: Yeah.

0: that's right. Yeah, my daughter loves it, so she's just kind of just constantly circling that line.
1: Yeah, totally, right? Just like, it's like, as soon as you get off the ride, just get back in. And do you ever do, like, the pictures on the ponies or anything like that? Like, I think of when I was a kid, and I have this, like, iconic photo of me. It was staged, obviously, but it's like, they had a pony, and they had the little vest and the little cowboy hat, and they put you on it, and then you get this little, like, portrait on the...
2: Yeah. We definitely encourage everyone to wear their best Western garb, you know, and in, at the Rose Roundup, we said wear your pink Western wear. So this time, I guess, wear your red Western wear.
1: Oh, nice.
2: And so we do end up, I think a lot of the parents there, I see everyone posting their pictures of their kids on the ponies, and it's super cute.
1: I love it.
2: But I also always at some point in the event convince slow party animals to bring one of their animals around and walk it through the area where we're pouring all the wines, and all the wineries get their selfies with the mini cow or the tiny horse or whatever it is.
1: That's so fun. So this is again coming up, the Red Wine Roundup. I have to like slow down when I say that because it's kind of a tongue twister. But it's coming to the Loading Chute in Creston on Sunday, October 4th. So 2 to 5 o'clock, my805tix.com. You can grab them. And we're talking with our event organizer Megan Ball, Scott Sanders of Arbuckle Ridge. So what are you going to pour? I mean, red wine, you know, it spans a lot of different varietals and things. And I guess, in essence, what is Arbuckle Ridge up to in the red wine realm?
0: Right now, I've got my eyes set on pouring. I have a cowboy-themed wine called the Western Lights. And that is a 2025 kind of nouveau style. It's a Cinso and Cunois co-ferment. And so I'm like, hey, while I'm on the co-ferment kick, I might as well throw down with my Ciento Vineyard Cab Sauv Cab Franc co-ferment as well. So it's kind of like a great contrast between a really bright, vivacious red and then like a really serious kind of Napa style almost, you know, coming out of Paso.
1: So to like geek a little bit on the wine conversation, what's the difference between like taking the separate varietals that have been like separately fermented and blending them later, or co-fermenting? Like what, like kind of what does it do, or what's the advantage, I guess?
0: I think it sounds cool.
1: Yeah,
0: no, I'm just kidding.
1: No, but you know, just like for learning purposes.
0: Yeah,
1: like.
0: People say that there's more integration between the varieties, so they're less disjointed between their flavor profile. Whether that's true or not, I don't know, but it's really fun just because of the kind of the ability to just do it on the spot. You can only do it if they're picked the same day, so it's cool to just have the opportunity to seize.
1: Yeah, absolutely. And so for you with Arbuckle Ridge, are you like sourcing grapes out? Is there a state, a little bit of both? How does that work for you?
0: Totally, yeah. So Arbuckle Ridge is named after my parents' vineyard that they planted when I was only 2 years old in Paso Robles.
1: So cool.
0: And that's what the intention was to only be buying their fruit. But I guess a lot of growers really don't want to sell to you when you don't pay them back. So I have been buying from other vineyards. I'll get my parents back one day, but I really appreciate them helping me start up. So yeah,
1: that's so fun.
0: Yeah.
1: Well, that's cool too, because you know, in some ways, it's kind of nice to be able to play and have some different varietals that maybe aren't on the property that you're like your main stuff comes from, and you know, so that gives you a lot of different choices. And I know we're talking about the red wine roundup on October 4th, but I mean, do you branch out into whites and rosés, and do you do bubbles? Like, what else is on the list there?
0: Totally. Yeah, everything's kind of impromptu for me and not thought out, but it's working. Yes, I just released my 2025 Galactic Shepherd, which was a Chenin Blanc and Grenache Blanc blend as well, not a co-ferment. And yeah, so I just did my first white wine. My wife kind of gave me a hard enough time all these years. So.
1: Do you think there'll ever be a white wine roundup?
2: Maybe. Maybe, you know, we've got the summer and we've got the fall, so maybe someday we'll put something in the spring.
1: Yeah, we'll see. I know, right? It could work.
2: But yeah, so I told all the wineries they could only bring two wines. They had to pick their two favorite red wines.
1: Okay.
2: When you have that many wineries, I want people to actually be able to taste and get to know all the different wines. It's still plenty of wines.
1: Totally.
2: Like 38, or I can't do math.
1: Yeah.
2: 34. So they're only allowed to pick two red wines that they're going to show, but I have learned from past experiences that they're not great at rules. And so I already know from quite a few wineries that there may or may not be some secret pours of white and rosé.
1: Yeah, I mean, like,
2: floating around.
1: If you know about like a good Paso Robles area tasting event, is they'll have something under the table if you ask.
2: There's always something hiding there. So
1: I love it. And I mean, that's the fun thing too, you know, it's just like, what can we like find that's special or different, or, but it is really cool. So tickets are available again at my

0: LiveTix.com. You can make your plan for Sunday, October 4th. A few hours there to hang out and, of course, get into the tastings. I saw your live music with James Rivers and Shea Bristol. I love, love, love James. Like, so good.
1: Yeah.
0: So good.
1: He has played, he and Shea have played all of the roundups. So
0: oh, cool.
1: We get them every time. They love the event. They have a blast. It's always a lot of fun having them up there. And then, you know, it's great music for all the adults. But I would say also, I think as popular as the Pony Rides is just dancing in front of the stage for the kids, which
0: and having
1: is always
0: a good time.
1: Pretty awesome.
0: Yeah. That's so cool. I feel like James Rivers and Scott Sanders could do a twinning thing a little bit. I'm just saying.
1: Good
0: So if you see the winemaker that looks like the musician, you know who you're talking to.
1: Yeah.
0: So there's all kinds of that stuff. And then I saw food too. I mean, the loading chute does food in general. So that all plays into
1: the event. So no matter what ticket you buy, if you get a kid ticket, if you get general admission, you get the full wine passport, you get access to the food. And it's going to be a whole buffet. The loading chute goes all out. We always tell them to make less and they don't have it in their DNA to do so. Usually there's kid-friendly stuff like chicken fingers and mac and cheese. They do these fried Brussels sprouts that I know aren't for everyone, but gosh, do I love them.
0: Yeah.
1: And then, I know, Scotty, your favorite is the pasta bar.
2: Yes. Oh, yes.
0: Pasta bar.
2: When I can watch the chef, you know, flick in the pasta pan.
1: A chef there to make the bar,
0: cool.
1: Make the pasta live in front of us all. It's like an Alfredo sauce. And
0: Oh, that's fun though. Yeah. So it's super fresh and it's not just sitting around getting soggy or whatever.
1: It's made to order. Yeah.
0: How fun. And also just the fact that you can watch a chef do their thing, just as we are watching the winemaker do the pouring and all that stuff.
1: This is the one time I wish this wasn't radio, because watching Scotty just flip some imaginary pasta there was pretty great. You got so excited.
0: You're really good at flipping pasta and imaginary pasta, Scotty. Wait, can we see your imaginary wine pour? I know no one else can see it, but it's just for me and Megan. Oh, yeah.
1: Yeah.
0: He's making it look really good. That was so profesh.
1: That twist at the end.
0: Yeah,
1: so nothing spilled. I saw it.
0: So good. So then, as we get into this, of course, Arbuckle Ridge and Scott will be there. But there's a whole list. And I was like, how do we get 18 winery names out? And I've done this before with Woods Humane Society and the fundraiser that they do at Hotel Slow, where I try to read them as fast as I can and have you guys guess how long it will take me.
1: Oh,
0: does someone have a phone? Can you time me? Everyone's reaching where is my phone? Okay, Scott's getting the timer out. And then, I don't know, just take a guess. You see
1: 18?
0: The list.
1: I'm going to go with 32 seconds.
0: 32? What do you think? Ooh, what do you think, Scott?
2: Yeah, 26.
0: Okay.
2: Okay.
0: Now, I'm just going to read this out and see. And I'm going to read it out as it's written. So, some of them are missing maybe the vineyard or winery after the name. So just to be clear what the rules are. Does anyone want to change their answer?
2: Locked in.
1: I just realized a few of those are longer, but no, I'm going to stick with it. Got it.
0: All right, Scott, you have the timer, so just tell me when to go.
2: One, two, three, go.
0: Okay, Arbuckle Ridge, LXV, Crazy Women Wine, Creek Cut, Delecta, Adelaida Vineyards and Winery, Sculptera, Wilbur Wines, Glenn's Family Winery and Cellars, Vino Juan, Shale Oak, Ruach Wines, Vinyl Vineyard, Thatcher Wine and Vineyard, I'm failing, Thatcher Winery and Vineyard, Alta Colina, Mustard Creek, Defiance Vineyard, Hearst Ranch Winery.
2: Boom, 23 seconds.
0: Oh, wow. I beat both of you, even with some mistakes. Wait, and I'm so sorry. So I haven't heard of
1: Ruach Wine.
0: Where are they?
1: So one of the things I love about this event is I pick up wineries that don't even have tasting rooms.
0: Okay.
1: Arbuckle Ridge, good luck trying to figure out where to try it. So you better come to the event.
0: Gotcha.
1: And same with Ruach Wines. It's Sam. She's been in the area for a long time. She's made wines with a lot of amazing producers out here in Paso. And she started her own brand a couple years ago. And she pours it. She's poured at a couple of the events.
0: How fun. What does she specialize in?
1: She does Rhone blends, but as well, she has this gorgeous Petit Verdot I had the other day.
0: Awesome.
1: Of a beautiful, rich, velvety red wines.
0: Cool. Yeah, like what Paso does,
1: Yeah, and Ruach is a Hebrew word, so it's
0: That's
1: based
0: awesome.
1: In her Latin Jewish heritage.
0: I should have, actually read these over before I just, rip and read it in my competition, but
1: also on their Vino Juan, the first year they were part of the Rosé Roundup, they didn't even have a tasting room. They heard about it at the loading chute, asked Kristen if they could be a part, and we were like, sure, and now they've got a tasting room right downtown, which is awesome. Some of these wineries have been with us forever. Other ones, I get calls after, like after the Rosé Roundup, I had two or three wineries call me up and say, hey, we had customers come in today and basically yell at us for not being part of the Rosé Roundup. And we hear that we need to get on some list with you. Can we do the next one? Which is, it's cool. It's really fun to see that. And then there's ones who have just done it every year who are like, yeah, no, absolutely sign me up.
0: Yeah, so. That's so awesome. And I even just, it reminded me like Vino Juan and as far as them like, you know, growing.

0: growing and expanding over the years. And I remember the list at the California Mid-State Fair, and they picked up some wins this year, and even like a double gold in the Central Coast Wine Competition. So there's a lot of cool stuff on this list, and they're not the only ones.
1: I was going to say, there's a lot of golds and double golds on this list. At some point, I'll sit down and make, I made a post before the Rosé Roundup, and I think it was like 10 of the wineries had gold medals.
0: So cool.
1: To them.
0: And so, and the uniqueness of this being a family-friendly event, because most of the wine events that we have around here for adults only, which is great. Mm-hmm. We all need a break from the kiddos and that kind of stuff, but it is nice to be able to go out on a Sunday afternoon with the fam and, you know, do something super fun and still, you know, be able to taste and get to know some of our local wineries. And then, but the kids are having such a blast.
1: Especially when we think about some of the younger generations that we want to bring into the wine industry. You know, if you present someone with an amazing wine dinner, and it might be an incredible experience, but you have to remember, anyone with young kids, it's going to be the cost of that ticket plus the cost of the babysitters.
0: Yeah.
1: You know, and I do think that those are super important, should absolutely exist. But it's nice to have an event like this too, because like Scott said earlier, you know, sometimes people are a family-friendly event, like kids are welcome, but that doesn't mean that there's parts of it that were built for them. Mm-hmm. Whereas it is true, it is hard to convince your children to leave. You know, the bounce houses are going, we have a bigger one for the bigger kids and a littler one for the little kids. The music, the dancing, there's plenty of food. You know, they're having a blast.
0: Yeah. I'm such a child inside. I'm always jealous when I see them having the good, like the bounce house. Can there be one for adults?
1: Yeah.
0: That'd be cool.
1: We were talking about that actually. The loading chute and I were discussing, like, do we need a third one that the big kids can jump on? But then we decided that maybe don't introduce that at the red wine roundup.
0: Oh, right. Higher
1: alcohol. We just saw bottles splashing everywhere. At least if they're going to spill their wine, do it when it's rosé. Or maybe if we get that white wine one together.
0: Yeah, there you
1: that'll
0: go.
1: That'll be the
0: low alcohol. It'll just be the low alcohol wine roundup, and you can have your own adult bounce house.
1: But you know, the other thing too is, like, I would say over 50% of the people who come aren't there with their kids. They're older, their grandparents, or you get that too, where you get kind of all the generations together.
0: I love it.
1: And so it is like very appealing to kind of whoever you are and what you want to get out of an event.
0: Yeah.
1: Not a wine drinker, then we have this really cheap general admission ticket, and you can buy beer and soda at the bar and still get all the food and all the music and just the fun and the conversation.
0: Totally. Awesome. Yeah. So many different options on how you want to do the roundup, basically.
1: Because we wanted to make it affordable for a whole family. Yeah. You know, it's one thing when they're like, oh, it's family friendly, but it's $50 a person. Well, my family of five is going to be $250. Yeah. You know, like, that's tough. So.
0: Yeah. It's nice to be conscious of that stuff, especially in these times.
1: Yeah, it's, you know, and just for everybody who's listening today, we have a special promo code. If you get a passport ticket, a wine passport ticket, which gets you tastings at all 18 wineries pouring, then if you use the code KIDFREE, KIDFREE, it will make your kid ticket free. So if you get two passports, you get two kid-free tickets. You get three passports, because, you know, you got someone on the side, you get three kids free.
0: That's Megan Ball. She's our event organizer for Red Wine Roundup. Again, that is going down on Sunday, October 4th at the Loading Chute in Creston. Tickets at my805tix.com. And Scott Sanders from Arbuckle Ridge, winemaker, owner. Any last spiel about the winery? I mean, where do we... Megan said it's hard to find you, but like, can we find you online to order? You know, how can we find you, and what's up?
2: Totally. I do have a clunky website I made myself,
0: nice.
2: But I am proud of it. And you can find my phone number on it, my email, make a tasting appointment. No, I don't have a tasting room, but I have this 8-person golf cart. We can go drive around the vineyard and drink on that.
0: How fun.
2: Yeah.
0: Okay. So wait, what's the website?
2: ArbuckleRidgeWinery.com.
0: Boom. There you go. And then, of course, my805tix.com for the, Red Wine Roundup at the Loading Chute on the 4th. Megan, Scott, thank you, guys.
1: My pleasure.
2: Thank you.
3: Good morning with your Central Coast headlines. I'm Ben Hayes. Efforts are underway to prepare the Avila Beach Pier for what could be a very strong El Nino. KSBY says the fence keeping visitors from reaching the end of the Avila Pier is moved closer to shore because the Port San Luis Harbor District is preparing for change. They need the extra space for construction equipment expected to arrive in the coming weeks. Ron Pidgeon, treasurer for the Friends of the Avila Pier, said the Harbor District staff is working to shore up some of above the pier with just temporary bracing until they can get out to the part that's really the most damaged. Hurricane Polo off the coast of Mexico is another example of how powerful the El Nino conditions could be later this year. Alex Tardy with the Southern California Forecaster Weather Echo says the El Nino temperatures in the Pacific continue to be the highest on record dating back 75 years.
4: Latest information indicated that the prediction of El Nino

0: El Niño is still on track, that it's expected to be the strongest El Niño we've ever recorded in the ocean along the equator and the Pacific at a magnitude that would be record-breaking.
1: A new California bill could mean higher homeowners association fees, what we know with reporter Dina Kodiak.
2: Assembly Bill 2050 would require HOAs to save enough money to cover repairs and costs for the next 30 years. If they don't have enough in reserve, they'll need to increase fees or add a special charge to homeowners. Governor Newsom has until September 30th to sign or reject the bill. About 1 in 4 California households pay HOA fees, which are used for shared spaces and repairs. The fees have already been going up in recent years. I'm Dina Kodiak.
1: And California Governor Gavin Newsom has rejected a bill that would require more polluting factories near homes and schools to get environmental reviews, keeping current fast-track rules. It would have closed some loopholes, letting new factories skip environmental checks. With your Central Coast headlines, I'm Ben Hayes.
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Crash 92.5, the perfect blend, and it is time for some happy hour news stories today. Good news, including 50 years at McDonald's, a rescued kitten, and a penguin baby boom. So first up, a man in London is celebrating his 50th anniversary working at McDonald's. His name is Terry Eagle, and he started as a part-time crew member in 1976. He is now the owner of 6 restaurants, and he was first promoted to manager at 19 years old, and he says he never could have imagined how far he's come. Along the way, he has raised more than $200,000 for Ronald McDonald House UK. Good job, Terry. That is amazing. And then next up, the tiny kitten named Zomboy, doing well after a dramatic rescue in Florida. An 8-week-old kitten surrendered to a humane society in critical condition and was barely breathing when he arrived. But against all odds and after multiple procedures, blood transfusions, IV fluids, they nursed him back to health, and Zomboy has officially risen from the dead. He was adopted by a staff member at the Humane Society. Yay! I love that. I think Robin would love it too. And then last up, Ripley's Aquarium in Myrtle Beach, South Carolina is celebrating a penguin baby boom after 5 African penguin chicks recently hatched. And that brings this year's total to 7 baby penguins. They're calling the group the Lucky 7. And African penguins are critically endangered, so having 7 successful hatchings is really important for their conservation.

0: The oldest two chicks are named Vic and Shell, and the five newest chicks haven't been named just yet. But yay, the videos are super cute if you want to look up the Lucky Seven Penguins. And there it is. Happy Hour News Stories. 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

It is Suzanne here at the Crush 92.5, and let's talk about this. Friday, November 20th, John Craigie at the Cuesta College Performing Arts Center. Special guest, Lucy Clearwater. John Craigie, always a popular show, and we've got your tickets in. Text Cuesta, 805-903-1974. Keyword Cuesta. John Craigie coming to the CPAC. So I know we have to make sure we're very clear. It's not at Cal Poly, okay? I was actually, oh my gosh, I was at an event at the Black Box Theater at Cuesta in recent months, and we were kind of, everyone's milling about getting ready to do our thing, and a woman walked in and was expecting to be at a show, and we figured out that she needed to be at Cal Poly's Performing Arts Center, not Cuesta's Performing Arts Center. So anyway, Good Medicine Presents, bringing John Craigie in at Cuesta. Text Cuesta, 805-903-1974.

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1: Good morning with your Central Coast headlines. I'm Ben Hayes. The city of Atascadero is recommending an over $181,000 design contract for pavement rehab that will fix nearly 2 miles of roads. KSBY said the city's recommending the contract with North Coast Engineering to design the 2027 Measure F14 pavement project, part of a larger $4.275 million effort to fix miles of roads in Atascadero. If approved, crews could begin the project next summer. Diesel fuel prices are rising quickly in California and at a record high. Experts say problems in the global diesel market, including the war in Ukraine, are one reason for the higher prices. Matt Smith with data and analytics firm Kepler said the cost of our goods is also going up.
2: There isn't a short-term fix or an easy solution to resolve this diesel issue. So what that means is we should expect to have elevated prices going forward here over the next at least 3, 6, 9 months.
1: Diesel now averages $8.43 a gallon in California. Reporter Rich Cassone says California Attorney General Rob Bonta is joining New York in a lawsuit against the Trump administration over deals that cancel offshore wind projects.
3: The administration plans

0: to buy back offshore wind leases as part of a move to boost fossil fuels. The deals would pay energy companies nearly $1.5 billion to cancel the projects, including one off California's coast. Trump has repeatedly said he hates wind energy. Fonta said that as a leader in the fight against climate change, California must fight these avoidable and unnecessary battles. I'm Rich Cassone.
1: And the House of Representatives has passed a bipartisan water infrastructure bill that includes more than $66 million for Central Coast water projects. The bill, which requires approval by the Senate, also authorizes seawall repair and harbor enhancements for the city of Morro Bay. With your Central Coast headlines, I'm Ben Hayes.
2: 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And so I've settled in with my sweet new all-lem frames. 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And I've seen even more friends in the community in eyewear from Specs. I saw Dawn and Colleen from Habitat for Humanity with fresh looks from Kyla. 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They did progressive lenses, graphite green transitions, anti glare for him. 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It's more like 6 degrees of Specs by Kyla around here. 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

The Crash 92.5, the perfect blend. I'm Suzanne, and let's talk about wine pairing well with IQ. So a new study suggests that knowing your way around a wine list may have more to do with brain power than your drinking habits themselves. Researchers tested more than 500 adults on both IQ and wine knowledge, covering everything from grape varieties to winemaking techniques. And the interesting part is people with higher IQ scores generally knew more about wine, even if they didn't work in the wine industry. And simply drinking a lot of wine doesn't make people more knowledgeable. Experience and learning mattered far more than consumption, is what this says. So researchers say it's another example of how people with stronger cognitive skills tend to pick up specialized knowledge in subjects that interest them, whether that's

0: That's wine, cars, sports, or really any other hobby. So yeah, there's your new wine pairing, your IQ. It's The Crest.
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It is the Crush 92.5, the perfect blend. And looking ahead to next Saturday night, the 26th, and the Performing Arts Center San Luis Obispo's 30th anniversary celebration, a night on the red carpet. So starts at 7:30 next Saturday, and it'll basically take over the whole Christopher Cohen Center and the plaza out there at the PAC. And the food and drink included, some light bites and drink samples, wine, beer, spirits. And so, yeah, kind of a walk around tasting slash concert with live performances across three different stages. Damon Castillo, Be in the Hive, Hot 45, Lizzie and the Triggermen, and a bunch of awesome DJs. We got DJ Momo, Mano Gill, and Mermaid all out there as well. This is going to be such a fun night. Packslow.org, or better yet, grab the link and get yourself in to win a pair of tickets. Text keyword ARTS, A-R-T-S, ARTS, as in the performance.

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2: blend. It's the Central Coast Community Calendar. If you're looking for a little fall fun, head to Cambria throughout the month of October for the Cambria Scarecrow Festival. More than 400 creative and often hilarious scarecrows will be on display throughout Cambria's East and West Villages, Moonstone Beach, and San Simeon. The scarecrows will be on display all month, and the winners will be announced at Cambria's Oktoberfest on October 19th. And if beer, bratwurst, and German music are more your speed, Slow Oktoberfest is Saturday, October 3rd from 1 to 5 at the Alex Madonna Expo Center. There will be German food, beer, music, games, and contests, including steinholding and costume contests. There's even a free shuttle from several downtown San Luis stops. And remember, you must be 21 or older to attend. And that's your Central Coast Community Calendar.
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0: the Crush 92.5, the perfect blend. Okay, so Saturday it went down, our 13th annual Mac and Cheese Fest, and a big congratulations to our 2025 champions. They have repeated this year and actually swept both the judges and People's Choice Awards. I'm talking about Blast and Brew. They took home our first place People's Choice Golden Fork, voted by you, our beautiful attendees and public. And yeah, Blast and Brew, they made this awesome chili verde mac and cheese. People loved it. And clearly the judges loved it as well. So the judges' choice was cool. They did a blind tasting for the judges. So no specific categories. They just wanted judges to pick their favorite flavors and quality. And so three judges, Zina Miakinkova, who is the cheese lady, as we say, from Peacock Cheese Company. And she was actually at the inaugural Mac and Cheese Fest back in 2012. Catherine from Woods Humane Society, our benefiting organization, of course, and our friend Tom Kafuri down the hall at our sister station, 98.1 KJUG. And so, yeah, judges all ranked their top five, given points in descending order, got a total for each restaurant, judges top five. And then the sponsor, by the way, of our judges' choice was Chop Restaurant Supply in SLO. And so Blast and Brew got a $500 gift card to Chop for the win. And then, yeah, People's Choice. So Golden Fork, they took that as well. And also then, you know, big shout out to the runner-up, second place, People's Choice, 805 Culture Food Truck. And then also third place, People's Choice, went to Firestone Walker Brewing Company. And of course, a big shout out to our incredible sponsors, Malahi Ford, for presenting the entire event with us for years now. United Staffing Associates since year one. They are a glassware sponsor. Megan's Organic Market with the band and stage. And by the way, big shout out to Brass Mash. They brought the energy for the Mac and Cheese Fest crowd. And then, of course, yes, to Chop Restaurant Supply for the Judge's Choice Award. They were out there with like a full display of pots and pans and knives and just really cool stuff as well. I got some of their new spice rubs that they're doing their own thing now. Yeah. So anyway, thank you for coming out. If you didn't, you know what? See you next time, right? It's The Crush.
1: Good morning with your Central Coast headlines. I'm Ben Hayes. Efforts are underway to prepare the Avila Beach Pier for what could be a very strong El Nino. KSBY says the fence keeping visitors from reaching the end of the Avila Pier is moved closer to shore because the Port San Luis Harbor District is preparing for change. They need the extra space for construction equipment expected to arrive in the coming weeks. Ron Pidgeon, treasurer for the Friends of the Avila Pier, said the Harbor District staff is working to shore up some of the pier with just temporary bracing until they can get out to the part that's really the most damaged. Hurricane Polo off the coast of Mexico is another example of how powerful the El Nino conditions could be later this year. Alex Tardy with the Southern California Forecaster Weather Echo says the El Nino temperatures in the Pacific continue to be the highest on record dating back 75 years.

0: latest information indicated that the prediction of El Nino is still on track, that it's expected to be the strongest El Nino we've ever recorded in the ocean along the equator in the Pacific at a magnitude that would be record-breaking.
1: A new California bill could mean higher homeowners association fees, what we know with reporter Dina Kodiak.
2: Assembly Bill 2050 would require HOAs to save enough money to cover repairs and costs for the next 30 years. If they don't have enough in reserve, they'll need to increase fees or add a special charge to homeowners. Governor Newsom has until September 30th to sign or reject the bill. About 1 in 4 California households pay HOA fees, which are used for shared spaces and repairs. The fees have already been going up in recent years. I'm Dina Kodiak.
1: And California Governor Gavin Newsom has rejected a bill that would require more polluting factories near homes and schools to get environmental reviews, keeping current fast-track rules. It would have closed some loopholes, letting new factories skip environmental checks. With your Central Coast headlines, I'm Ben Hayes.
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The perfect blend.

0: It's the Crush 92.5, the perfect blend. And we are in a Paso Wine Hour. September is so special. We've had two this month. Krista, welcome back.
1: Thank you. Good to be here.
0: Yeah. So Krista Smith from the Paso Robles Wine Country Alliance here, always bringing some awesome friends. So we move around the room and we welcome Kelly Ascension from Halter Ranch. How are you?
2: Hi. Good. How are you?
0: Good. Welcome to the Crush. First time, correct?
2: Yes. First time on radio. Woo-hoo. Too.
0: Love this. You're winning already.
2: Learning new things.
0: Very cool. Well, you're here to teach us about Halter Ranch and some various items. We have a list of, you know, the final day of the Paso Wine virtual auction today. And then, of course, we're jumping into October, which, you know, is spooky season, obviously, but it's also Harvest Wine Month in Paso Robles Wine Country. We also welcome Shanda Brown from Cass Winery. Welcome back, friend.
3: Hi. Happy to be here.
0: Yes. So excited. Wine is in the studio. We've got a couple of pink bottles over here. I can't wait to get to, but let's swing back around to Krista. And today is the day. It's the final countdown.
3: It is.
0: Like, I should have had Europe ready.
3: The final countdown. It's already here.
0: Yeah. So 5 o'clock tonight is the end of our virtual auction for 2026.
3: Yes.
0: How's it going? What do we need to do today? We're raising funds for scholarships.
3: That's
0: Tell us
3: right.
0: about it.
3: Yeah. Final hours. So we have over 40 packages this year. They are all specially curated just for the virtual auction. So these are experiences and wines that you cannot buy in any other way other than through the virtual auction. And the best part is that all proceeds go to our scholarship program and stay in North County.
0: Yeah. And so it was a little bit like last minute, but I found your little short about the scholarships. Joel's talking about it, some of the students.
3: Yeah.
0: So I snagged that. It's on our Instagram if you want to check out really where these dollars are going right now. I put that up yesterday. But we are in here to get money. Let's go. So pasowine.com. And, I mean, Halter Ranch and Cass are both involved in this. Shanda, talk about the Cass lot and what you guys are offering. I mean, I know I see Geneseo Inn kind of like.
1: Absolutely.
0: You had me at Geneseo Inn.
1: I love it.
0: But
1: We love just being able to share Paso Wine Country with people. So being able to create and curate an auction item that where people are able to come and stay for a couple of nights, we definitely have made it for four people. So.

0: because we think it's way better shared. Bottle of wine's better shared. A vacation is better shared. So come and play in Paso. But yeah, you bet. Staying at the Geneseo Inn, you've got breakfast served to your room. You've got happy hour. You've got s'mores around the fire pit. E-bike rides on the property, just so much fun. But then compounding that with wine tasting and lunch and being able to explore the region. That's actually why I personally love to include Geneseo in any of our auction items, because it gives people an opportunity and a chance to really come and stay and play in Paso and explore around and see some of the cool things that our neighbors are doing.
1: Totally. And Geneseo Inn, for someone that's not familiar, it's very unique.
0: Oh, very unique.
1: Very unique. And I mean, you're like right off of the winery and tasting room, like in the vineyard.
0: Oh, yeah. You're literally at the heart of our vineyard in the center. It's built out of 8 shipping containers. It's 8 rooms. Each one is built out of 2 shipping containers put together with a clear story. So when you're in the actual room, you have those cathedral height ceilings, so you don't feel like you're boxed in. And you're just surrounded by glass looking out on the vineyard. Your car is parked below. So you have nothing but vines in your view. So it's really being able to just be saturated with the vineyard lifestyle. I always tell people all the time, I'm like, you know, because I'm originally from Los Angeles and I am used to the sound of traffic and cars.
1: Sure. Yeah.
0: And you're out there, you wake up at the Geneseo and all you hear are birds. It's so incredible. Cool. And then you're walking distance to our tasting room. I mean, it's just a little jaunt down the vineyard path to the restaurant and tasting room. And it's pretty cool. It's on the east side of Paso. So there's so many really neat wineries and vineyards around the area. So it's a great place to just kind of hub up and start your exploration of the region.
1: Yeah, and that is our friend Chanda from Cass Winery, one of the many lots, 40-some-odd lots in here today. 5 p.m. is our deadline to get our bids in, pasowine.com, for the virtual auction, raising funds for scholarships for our local students. And then for Kelly and Halter Ranch, you guys have teamed up with some different wineries and entities, and there's this really cool package that focuses on like our regenerative organic farming and things like that. So, I mean, walk us through. You guys are day one at Halter, and then it goes from there.
2: Yes, so it's super exciting. Part of the PRWCA marketing roundtable was this really collaborative project with all the other regenerative organic certified wineries. And out of that, we created this really unique experience for customers to really see how those practices apply at different size operations. You know, Halter's on the bigger side, but you have Le Cuvier and Maha out there. They all apply the same practices, and we do it in kind of unique ways. So you get more of a behind the scenes look than just coming to visit the tasting room, which is exciting.
1: Yeah, super cool. So yeah, day one, Tablas Creek, then you go to Le Cuvier, then Robert Hall, then there's a private hosted dinner with all of these different leaders from various distilleries and wineries, and just such a fun day. And then, I mean, day two, now you're out to Booker and then back to Halter Ranch for lunch, and you know, Omaha State is there, and you even get the transportation. So, I mean, you know, from staying for a few days at Cass to this really cool look at regenerative organic farming to, I mean, literally there's even just kind of some really cool wine lots and things, mm-hmm. Krista, that are on offer in this. Talk about maybe some of those other ones. I know you don't have them in front of you, but like off the top of your head.
3: Yeah, definitely.
0: test.
3: So we have it divided into a few different categories. So it's really easy to find sort of the experience or the wines that you're looking for. You can search by day experiences or 2-day experiences, 3-day experiences. Some are just stays. And then we have wine lots as well. And most of those are allocation only. So you can't really get those wines unless you're already in that list. Saxum is a great example. They've donated again this year. So those are library wines that you can't otherwise purchase at all.
1: So cool.
3: And that's representative of a lot of the different experiences and packages through this auction.
1: Totally.
3: Not only do you get this unique piece of Paso wine country that you can't otherwise experience, you are also giving back to the community and the next generation of Paso wine country.
1: Yeah, so cool. I saw this one that is Creek Cut Winery, and then the Hatch House Victorian. Where is that? I was looking at this photo, and it's so cool.
3: Yeah.
1: This little house.
3: It's in downtown Paso.
1: Okay, yeah.

0: just is such a beautiful little stay. And like, you know, we're local here on the Central Coast, and we talk about, you know, you're traveling in and staying at Cass or maybe this house or doing this whole thing. But I mean, staycation, mm-hmm. what?
1: Yes, definitely.
0: You know, like this is great for locals too. And you, maybe it's like part of your holiday gifting, you know, get this package and then like give it to a family member or invite them to come with you.
1: Yeah.
0: So there's like a lot of different ways that you could, like, if you're feeling like, oh, this is kind of selfish. No, you can share it with people.
1: Exactly. Yes.
2: And there's a lot of great,
1: you're spending money and you're raising funds for a really good cause.
0: Yeah.
1: So yeah, it's perfect timing for the holidays.
0: Yeah. I'm just saying, like, I know it's weird because I'm like, you know, at home right now building like creepy eyeballs for the Palm Theater for Halloween time, but I'm also in the back of my head, Christmas is coming, you know?
1: Tick, tick, tick, yeah. Scratching at the back of your head.
0: Like, whatever I can do to like multitask and get ahead of it. And we all do this, right? We're like, we're going to be ahead of the game for the holidays. And then all of a sudden they're here and we're like, ah.
1: Yes.
0: So I don't know. Go bid on something and then you take care of a holiday gift.
1: There's some great packages with event spaces too. So if you're thinking of like holiday gatherings, Alago Wines is one of them. The Backyard has a package with an event space. So there's a lot of great options if you're looking for events too.
0: Some like dinners in downtown Paso for like 8 people. That could be like a more intimate family thing. Yeah.
1: There's a great Caliza dinner at the Hatch. There's one with High Camp at Della's. There's a lot of wine maker dinner opportunities through the auction too.
0: Yeah. Super cool. So check that out at PasoWine.com. It's our part 2 September Paso Wine Hour. And so excited to have our friends at Cass and Halter Ranch here as well. So hang tight. We'll come back and talk more because we got to find out what else is going on in these wineries, in these vineyards. There's always something fun with these two. So hang tight and we'll be back with more our Paso Wine Hour here at The Crush.
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All right, we are in that Paso Wine Hour for September, hanging out with our friend Krista Smith from the Paso Robles Wine Country Alliance. We have Shanda from Cass Winery and Kelly from Halter Ranch here as well. And of course, today is the day your final bids due by 5 p.m. for the Paso Wine Virtual Auction. Both of these amazing wineries have stuff on offer, so make sure you check out all

0: all those lots, and we're raising funds for the kids.
1: That's right.
0: They don't want me to say that.
1: No, the students. The students.
0: They're still kids for a minute, okay? No, but, you know, help them get out to college and help the next generation of students here in the North County of San Luis Obispo really thrive and do what they want to do in life. And maybe it's wine, maybe not.
1: Right. Yeah, yeah. You don't have to be interested in wine. We would love if you are. Yeah. But any student that is in North County can apply for those scholarships.
0: Yeah, so. Super cool. So check that out at pasowine.com. And again, just 5 o'clock is our deadline. So set a reminder if, you know, you're listening right now and you're like, oh, I'm going to do that on my lunch break. Alarm.
2: Get competitive.
1: Yeah. You know? Yes,
0: like,
1: please. Yeah.
0: I think that's part of it. Like, you know, the end of an auction like this is always when people kind of come back and they're checking on their bids. And so today is really the day to get those final bids and really lock in that thing that you want.
1: That's right.
0: Whether it's a stay at the Geneseo Inn with Cass or this regenerative organic farming, like 2-day experience with Halter Ranch and more. And then, I mean, tons of other stuff. We got a bottle of Saxum wine for our wedding earlier in the summer. And like, that was, like, we're like, oh, what do we do with this now? Oh, you know, angels are singing and stuff. You could get a whole lot of those things out of this auction right now. And that's just one of many, like, really unique things. So check that out. But let's hop out into the wineries. And October is really around the corner. Harvest Wine Month is definitely here, and a chance to get out and celebrate harvest and just see what's going on in Paso. Before we get into this, let's get a wine and glass. Who wants to go first? I see two pinks in here, and I'm really excited about that. Because, like, I mean, it was fall equinox yesterday, but it's already, like, warming back up this week.
1: So it is.
0: It's like, I think Mother Nature doesn't realize that it's actually not summer anymore
1: There's
0: yet.
1: There's always a good time for rosé, no matter the weather.
0: So Chanda jumps in with this Cass Rosé. Talk about this wine
3: for us. Oh, absolutely.
0: And obviously, you guys do more than just rosé, but...
3: Yeah,
0: we'll start here.
3: We do about 28 different wines, actually. But the Oasis Rosé is one of our winemakers, Sterling Craigton's, his favorite wine. This is a rosé that is 60% Mauvais, followed by Grenache. The color is beautiful, definitely done in the Provence style.
0: That we're picking, so good.
3: We're picking our grapes. So everything we do 28 different wines. Everything is grown on our vineyard. It's all estate wines. California sustainable, regeneratively farmed. And what we're doing with this one is really special because, not only are we picking the grapes intentionally early for this, just to really make sure we have that bright, acidity and structure to it. But we're also playing with this. So this is stainless steel, fermented, but we're doing a technique called stabulation where we're actually adding dry ice to the wine while it's still on the lees.
0: What does that
3: perfect,
0: do?
3: Perfect for like those Halloween vibes, right? You have the CO2 just clouded on top of it for weeks while we're adding dry ice, and it's rolling the wine over the lees while it's in the tank.
0: Oh, yeah.
3: It's not actually changing the palate of the wine. It's actually changing, it's releasing compounds.

0: On the nose, definitely Provence style, low sugar, very clean, bright, and a little bit lower ABV because we admittedly are like, this should be your day drinking wine.
1: Wait, so what's the percentage on this one?
0: So this one is...
1: I had a 9% Chardonnay recently.
0: This is 12%. We don't get that low. Yeah. Come on. We still want to have fun. But we've got 12% on this. Whereas, That's great. Oftentimes we're going to be up in the 14, 15% percentiles with some of our wines.
1: So. Yeah. It is wild how like pungent the nose is on this. Like, I just want to keep smelling it.
0: Yeah.
1: Like, I definitely want to drink it too. It's lovely on the palate, but I keep going back in there.
0: It's just so good on the nose. Yeah. It's incredible because it's a technique that they started in Provence probably like, I don't know, 7 or 8 years ago.
1: Okay.
0: So it was something he just wanted to play with. And, and it's a lot of fun to watch.
1: Say it again.
0: Stabulation.
1: Okay, cool. Yeah. That also sounds very spooky season for some reason. I don't know.
0: The stab.
1: Yeah, it was like the psycho. You guys...
0: We're here for it all the time.
1: You guys are just in there with your Jason mask and like your
0: dumping that dry ice into our cauldron.
1: Yeah. I love that. They're casting spells at Cass. Now I know why they're so successful.
0: You got it.
2: I look forward to seeing that video on your social.
0: Yeah, 1,000%.
1: Oh my gosh, yes. Okay, we're workshopping in here today. This is beautiful. And then, shout out to Sterling for the winemaking on this. It's really nice. And then, what would you say is like another like really popular wine from Cast that we should look out for?
0: Honestly, we've got quite a few that have some cult followings, but our Grenache is just kind of stellar out of this world. Yeah. It's the one that I'm always like, you know, if you like Grenache or if you've never been exposed to Grenache, it is just such an elegant lady. So I love to, our 2023 Grenache is amazing, but then we are doing, new things all the time. Yeah. So it's kind of fun. We just released, it's only for our club, but we just released Notorious, which is Malbec, Merlot, and some good stuff in there. And we're always doing something different.
1: Totally.
0: And now we've opened a distillery. So, like, we're just continuing the chaos. And it's the lovely chaos.
1: Yeah. I want to come back to the distillery, but let's hop over at Halter Ranch. And do you guys mind if we, I know it's very quick to move on to this other rosé, but to just, you know, pack in a little bit of tasting as we're talking about these things. Halter Ranch, we've got Kelly Ascension here and another pink in glass. Because again, we're just going with what Mother Nature wants to do this week.
3: It's another Provence style rosé, mostly Grenache on this one. We also include our
0: I got you
3: Picpoul Blanc, and then have a little bit of Mourvèd in there as well.
1: What is the Picpoul in there for? Do you like
3: it? Just brightens it up, brings in some nice acidity. We have a fair amount of Picpoul out on property. It's kind of the staple for our sparkling program that we're growing, and then the rosé. We harvest these specifically for the rosé as well, so a little earlier.
1: Oh, yeah. Did you guys pick these in, like, May or...
0: February, I believe it was.
1: Yeah. No, it has been kind of like that earlier ripening season.
0: It's been a crazy harvest.
1: So we'll come back to that, too. So we got to come back to Cass Distillery and harvest. But keep talking.
3: This is another nice kind of, it's a summer staple for us, but we also find it's really popular during the holiday season kind of a good feast intro.
1: Totally, like your little welcome pour. If it's not bubbles, it's probably rosé then.
3: Yeah.
1: And then as far as like sort of the rest of the program at Halter Ranch, I mean, you guys are definitely known for Rhones and, you know, talk about some of the other wines and sort of that idea there.
3: Yeah, our flagship wine is actually our ancestor, which is the Reserve Bordeaux blend, mostly Cab-based, but it has Cab, Malbec, and Petit Verdot, and it's also the namesake for our annual dinner that's coming up in October, our ancestor dinner.
1: What date to be exact?
3: October 17th.
1: Awesome.
3: It's the popular one that most people know us for outside of the tasting room. And then also another one that we're known for is the CDP, which is our red Rhone blend.
1: Yeah.
3: That's always kind of a fan favorite once you make it through the door.
1: What is that blend? CDP?
3: CDP is, it's

0: kind of our GSM. So Grenache, Syrah, Mauvais, and then we add a little Tannat in there. Mm. And that's aged mostly on neutral French oak, but also see some time in concrete.
1: Yeah. That Tannat then, like a little more of like the structure in there, or mm-hmm. Yeah. I feel so smart right now.
0: I call it our Paso twist. You know, it beefs it up a little bit. Yeah.
1: That's so awesome. We're hanging out for our Paso wine hour and just, you know, getting into Harvest Wine Month. Clearly, there is a dinner to be had at Halter Ranch on October 17th. Let's get more into that. And of course, the distillery at Cass, a little more on Harvest coming up here in a sec. Reminder, as we take a quick break, PasoWine.com virtual auction. 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
1: You can get the link on the app, but it will take you to Greater Giving, which is the platform that we use for the virtual auction. Yeah. So same thing with the website. You go to the website, you click on the link, and then it'll take you to all the packages.
0: Because you're like, I'm not building an entire auction on the back end of PasoWine.com. We have a partner in this.
1: Exactly.
0: People that know what they're doing with
1: yes.
0: it. But there are some really special lots, both from Cass Wine. We've got Chandra Brown in here, and then Kelly Asuncion from Halter Ranch, both involved. 40 some odd lots out there from amazing wine that you can't get really anywhere at this point because they are allotted and you're not in the list, but you can get in the list in there. Stays at Cass Winery, dinners and lunches at Halter Ranch with this whole package. It's really cool that this happens every year, 6th annual, and we're still plugging right along. So get your final bids in. If you haven't bid yet, this is a good time to just swoop right in. Whoever was there first is going to be mad at you, but that's okay because you're going to win it.
1: It's for the greater good.
0: Yeah. But all silliness aside, it really is such a cool thing that's going on. So PasoWine.com and, of course, the free PasoWine app to link out to that. So we started talking about like Harvest Wine Month, October, and

0: dinners and happenings. Real quick, though, I want to know more about this Cass Distillery that you mentioned. What's happening? Yes. What are we doing?
1: Yes, we've just opened Geneseo Distillers right on our vineyard.
0: So cool.
1: It's been an incredible experience, a journey, learning, working with a lot of people that we know and respect in the area who are also distilling, like Central Coast Distilleries, Eric Olson over there. Just amazing stuff. And it's been a lot of fun. So we have started, obviously, as a vineyard, a winery, we started with what we have. So starting with our wine. So it's kind of finishing that circle of sustainability for us. Nothing's getting dumped down the drain. So if there's wine that goes off that we're like, this is never going in a bottle, with our name on it type of a thing,
0: totally.
1: Now we're able to distill it. So we started with that. Took some wine that had been from, I think it was 2022, that we were just like, no, in barrels. And now we've got gorgeous vodka and gin.
0: So cool.
1: And actually today we're starting our bourbon program. So I'm really stoked on that. We're literally grew native maize on the vineyard, and we've literally shelled it, crushing it, starting our own mash.
0: Wow.
1: And then we move into agave spirits. So we'll be doing, we planted a ton of agave on our vineyard as well.
0: Okay. I was wondering, I can't remember who I saw in passing on Instagram, somebody that's in like the farming industry here, like replanting a vineyard with a bunch of agave, but it didn't say where it was.
1: Yeah, there's a few people who are doing it. It's a really responsible way of utilizing our land and honestly our water resources. And the fact that we're now able to take that raw product and be able to turn it into something fantastic in the bottle is really exciting. So we're doing sensational cocktails right now. If you popped onto the Geneseo Distillery Instagram, you'll see us literally harvesting prickly pear for cocktails for our fall menu.
0: Cool.
1: It's pretty rad. So we're very connected to you know our earth space here and what we're able to produce from it. And the more we can do, the more fun we are actually having, because it's a creative outlet for sure.
0: I mean, like, everyone wants some like new side hustle all the time, and to get into the spirits game, you guys are already like such a fun group, and it's always like a party out there. So might as well add some cocktails.
1: Well, and it goes with our restaurant, you know. We have a restaurant 7 days a week, so it's like just pop in and you know, have a beautiful lunch, and you can enjoy a wine tasting, or you can pop in and grab a cocktail, you know, not a bad thing.
0: I love it. You mentioned Central Coast Distillery that you're working with, and it just like part of my, and it's not like an official Paso Wine Harvest Wine Month event, but part of my October Harvest Wine Month is going to my, I'm going to say it out loud, 30-year high school reunion, and it will be at Central Coast Distillery.
1: Go, girl, go. You're going to have some fun.
0: Yeah, no, it's really fun. There's still a lot of us around, so we see each other a lot, but it is cool just to get together and you know, just reminisce. Yeah. But remember when we, you know, kids don't do this at home, remember when we used to go party in the riverbed?
1: Ooh.
0: Oh, anyway, coming back around to actual Harvest Wine Month, and I'm sure you guys have some great stuff at Cass going on. We'll come back around to that, but let's get into Halter Ranch, and we started this conversation about the ancestor dinner. So October 17th, Kelly, tell us about that. What's going on?
2: Yeah, so it's our big dinner for the year. We have it during October for Harvest Month, and it starts with kind of a sparkling hour in our garden space by the big white Victorian house. That's kind of that icon that we're known for.
0: That's the one that was in Arachnophobia?
2: Correct, yeah. And they just did some nice restoration on the front, so it's looking cool. Very nice right now. So we host people there for a little sparkling hour with past apps, and then lead everyone into the historic barn to do a seated dinner, all paired with our reserve wines for the evening.
0: Cool.
2: All done by our executive chef, who we also have a restaurant as well out there on property.
0: It's so nice. I like, love that, you know, Paso Wine Country has been growing, and there are more wineries doing, you know, different stuff like the restaurant or, you know, something kind of extra and different. And so talk about the restaurant program a little more.
2: Yeah. So we opened Restaurant Alice kind of we had food before, but we really built out the program kind of post-COVID. Mm-hmm. So our executive chef creates all locally sourced menu items. Some of them come off property. We use halter beef, but then we also source

0: locally from like the fish markets and things, yeah. all kind of with the idea of circling back to our regenerative organic certification. So everything's organic or farmed regeneratively. The goal is to source kind of within 30 miles from the property.
1: That's awesome.
0: And we also mimic that program at our Texas location as well. So it's kind of fun for members to come in and see kind of the different sides of
1: our menu. Yeah, I didn't realize that Halter Ranch was not just in Paso.
0: Yes, we have three locations now.
1: That's wild. How cool. We're taking over the world.
0: Yeah, we're in Temecula, and then we opened Texas in 2024.
1: Wow, congratulations. That's really cool. And like, Susan's just over here, like, not knowing. You call yourself a media lady. Really cool, though.
0: We're growing on, like, sharing that news.
1: Yeah, no, that's really exciting. I saw that when I was, like, looking at details, and I was like, I gotta ask about that, because what?
0: Yeah.
1: So that's cool. I love, too, that, like, when we're traveling out in the world, that we can, like, find a little piece of home out there, whether it's maybe, you know, like a cask wine on a restaurant menu or these other locations with different wineries that are expanding out. You know, the OG Paso location will always be the best.
0: Oh, yeah.
1: Sorry, Texas and Temecula.
0: We have, you know, we have the train here. We have the production facility here. It's definitely the gem of the brand.
1: And the arachnophobia house.
0: Yes. All the houses on property are all like the historic homes that were there. So it's kind of a nice, you get to see the Victorian preserved. They also recently redid the hunting lodge from the 70s. That's all been renovated. So it's nice.
1: Do you guys, we can stay in all of those places?
0: Yes.
1: They're not just like a historic like museum or whatever.
0: No. We rent them out to members and guests who want to stay on property. It's a nice, as Shanda mentioned, the kind of unique experience if you're used to city life.
2: Mm. Yeah. It's so good.
0: It's just nice and peaceful out there. You hear the birds or just the trees.
1: Yeah. You're literally just like the colors of the wind out there.
0: You know?
2: It's pretty darn restorative.
0: Right?
1: Yeah. It's like it's regenerative organic farming, and it's like
2: restorative for the soul.
1: Yeah, exactly. Restorative soul tourism.
2: There you go.
0: Exactly.
1: This is a new marketing campaign for Paso.
2: It's a wellness retreat to come to Paso.
0: Yeah.
1: It totally is. Well, it's so cool. And then, but like Harvest, as far as like activities, I know we're still sitting here talking about Harvest Wine Month in October at the tail end of September, and that grapes have already been like coming in.
2: Oh yeah.
1: You know, at Cass, what are you guys looking like right now?
2: Yeah, we're about at least 60% done already, if not a little bit more. Mm-hmm. We finished pulling in all of our whites like weeks ago. It's interesting because like all of us in the industry are all talking about Harvest, and it's one of those things where it started really early. And then there's also the reality of the tonnage. You know, we're pulling in less grapes, but we're pulling in really good quality. So it's like right now everybody's talking about vintage 2023. It's like freaking awesome in the bottle. I think we're going to be seeing that with vintage 2026.
1: Cool.
2: So I think it's going to be something really special. So less wine, but just really, I mean, the winemakers are really happy with what they're seeing. You
1: so
2: know
1: it's
2: what
1: like
2: I mean?
1: Quality versus quantity
2: you
1: kind
2: got
1: of vibes.
2: It. Yeah. You got it.
1: Same at Halter? Or?
0: I think the difference for us was we didn't start as early as everyone else did. We started we started when we normally would, and we're about halfway now.
1: That's interesting.
0: You're pulling in the last of the Syrah for us.
1: You guys are,
0: actually.
1: Do you guys get, like, would you consider like a bit of a cooler climate where Halter Ranch is? Or, I mean, especially compared to, you know, being on the east side over at Cass, right?
0: Yeah.
1: Yeah.
0: For sure. We're definitely on the cooler side. And Halter's kind of unique in that one side is on the lower end and then the other side on the hilltop, it can get hot.
1: Okay. So you guys are kind of riding both lines in a way.
0: In a way.
1: Yeah. Does it seem the same sort of like maybe like less... less tonnage, better quality in what you guys are bringing into.
0: Yeah.
1: Yeah. That's cool. Thanks, Mother Nature.
2: I know, right?
1: Keep an eye out.
2: Always fun when she throws up.
1: Keep an eye out for the 26s. And I mean, so just because my brain is so curious about like, what if 26 is so good, right? You guys bring all these grapes in, you press it all down, you do whatever you're doing with it, and every single one hits. What is the

0: distillery do?
1: We got a source from elsewhere.
0: Yeah. Like, who has wine they don't want to do? Give it to us. It's just like an interesting concept of like, what if you don't have that leftover wine, you know?
1: Right. Well, I mean, the reality is our vineyard, we're 145 acres planted and we're only producing wine from about 30% of our vineyard. We still got some grapes to make some.
0: Okay,
1: some
0: cool. Vodka. I was really worried about our spirits line.
1: We're gonna have cocktails, girl. Cocktails are still on the menu.
0: So good. You guys, this has been so much fun, and I really appreciate bringing in a quick little hit of rosé from each Halter Ranch and Cass Wines. You know, final thoughts, final statements. How do we, you know, find you, get involved in a wine club that has special wines that you can't get anywhere else, or, you know, just all of this stuff?
1: Yeah. Well, I would just say, I mean, all things casswines.com for sure. Definitely check out for October. We've got a slew of fun ways to celebrate harvest.
0: Mm, oh, yeah. Are you guys doing a dinner?
1: Oh, my gosh. We're rolling out the carpets on some fun events. So we have our In the Vine Sunset Seafood Boil. That is October 9th. So where you're literally dining in the vines, and it's just insane lobster dinner. Super good. And then
0: doing 30-year reunion.
1: And then on October, the actual, you know, Paso wine harvest weekend, we're doing our grape stomp that we have done every year for, I think, probably 15 years now.
0: Cool.
1: But we're doing, it's the Grape Stomp and Paella Fest. So a lot of fun. We've got Chef Candace Castillo is doing, she's our executive chef, and she's doing three different paellas, and everybody's getting into the grapes and stomping, having a good time. Then we're doing a fun on Sunday, October 18th, the wine and olive and food pairing class. So if you want to be a little less messy, a little bit more pinkies up and learn something about, you know, pairing with food and olive oil and wine. And then I think the thing I'm most excited for is our Howl-oween.
0: Shut up.
1: We're bringing the doggies out to the vineyard.
0: Oh,
1: so we're doing costume contests, live music, amazing food, and all supporting some really, we're supporting Atlas Animal Rescue and North County Paws Cause.
0: Okay, can we just clarify that the costume contest is for the dogs or the humans?
1: Oh, it's for both.
0: Okay.
1: We have several different competitions that we'll do, and one of them will be best dressed for owner and pup, for sure.
0: Oh, fun. Okay.
1: Yeah, so we're going to see some cute stuff. I'm
0: awesome.
1: Excited.
0: What was the date on that one?
1: That one is on Halloween.
0: Okay. Oh, right.
1: Saturday. I mean, when that landed on the calendar, we're like, we got to do something.
0: Obviously. Yeah, totally.
1: So that's just 11 to 2, so it still leaves plenty of time for you guys to hit your parties or trick-or-treating or whatever afterwards.
0: Yeah. You could go home and do a full costume change and still go out that evening.
1: If you're doing it right, yes.
0: Yeah. I mean, that's obviously...
2: Is there another way to do it?
0: I know. Like, I have to have at least 50 costumes this next month, or I don't know what I'm doing with my life.
2: She's not kidding.
1: I love it.
0: But not 50. It'll probably be like 5 or 6. And some of them are low-key looks for work, you know? Like,
1: right?
0: I kind of maybe look like a pumpkin or a ghost or something with, like, regular clothes. But then there's, like, actual face painting and things happening for other dates. Okay, so
1: good.
0: Final answers for our friends at Halter Ranch and Harvest Wine Month. And, of course, we talked about the dinner on the 17th. And just, you know, take us through how we can get involved in Halter Ranch.
3: Yes, so come out and visit us at the estate. We're off Adelaida Road out there, kind of on the deep side of the West Hills there, or halterranch.com.
0: Perfect. Yeah. And then remember the 17th. So 10/17 and the special dinner. I don't know why I can't. I'm like stuck on the name of it.
3: It's Ancestor Dinner. Ancestor. It's actually named, so the wine is also named after the ancestor tree on property. It's the large coastline oak.
0: Oh, wait. Elaborate.
1: It's just a little more. It's the trifecta. It's the tree, the wine, and the dinner.
3: The wine and the dinner,
0: No, but tell me more about the tree before we go. That's cool.
3: Oh, yeah. So kind of in the middle of our vineyard, we have the ancestor oak. It's the largest coast live oak on record. It stands like 60 feet tall. This gorgeous canopy touches all the way to the ground.
0: That's so cool.
3: And it's during the hot months, it's like a little air-conditioned room because you get the nice cool breeze that swings through it, and you're shaded.
0: It's fully shaded
3: from the sun. Yeah.
0: Is that part of the tour when you go out? And
3: that is. Yeah. So if you come out and you do our Defender tour, we take you out to the ancestor tree and you can try the wine. Also part of that tour is you see, we call it like Lion's Ridge, but it's the wildlife easement.

0: inside, so it's all the untouched side, and then you can face the vineyard.
1: Cool.
0: Which is nice, because we have over 2,700 acres out there. Not all of it is planted.
1: Sure.
0: The owner set aside about 300 acres for the vineyard
1: and then the rest is all like wildlife and preserve kind of vibes.
0: Preserve vibes.
1: That's cool. I love it. Very official words this morning.
0: Yes.
1: Awesome. And then, of course, anything that we talked about today, you can also link out at PasoWine.com if you want to find Halter Ranch, Cass Winery.
2: Absolutely.
1: The virtual auction. Bring it back to Krista Smith to take us on home.
2: Yes.
1: But we have our final hours of bidding today for the virtual auction.
2: That's right. It ends at 5 p.m.
1: Yes.
2: So clock is ticking.
1: Yes. So get over there and check it out. You know, plan your harvest wine months, whether it's with Cass, Halter, both. There's so many events. Go ahead, Kelly.
0: I did forget, we are participating in Allegretto's Paso Perspectives Wild Things.
1: Oh, cool.
0: With all the other ROC wineries. So if you can't make it out to the estate, we'll definitely be in town at Allegretto. It's a tasting with all the other ROC wineries.
1: So oh, awesome. Here. Do you remember the date on that one?
0: That's October 1st.
1: Okay.
0: From 4 to 6.
1: That's real quick.
0: So that's real quick, yeah.
1: Grab those tickets. PasoWine.com events. You can find everything we talked about here and more. And, of course, those final bids for the virtual auction. Krista, thank you for always bringing fun friends in for our Paso Wine Hour.
2: Thanks for having us.
1: And thank you to Cass and Halter Ranch.
2: Ah, thank you. This is awesome.

Crash 92.5. What's up? I'm Becky. Taking a look at our weather. Tomorrow in Paso, 89 and sunny. Same thing on Friday. San Luis tomorrow, 84, 85 on Friday. And Arroyo Grande tomorrow and Friday, 82 and sunny. It's the last dinner party.

0: Crush 92.5, how are you? I'm Becky. We can all be drinking a cup of ambition in the mornings thanks to Dolly Parton's vision becoming a reality. Months before the country star passed, fans got word she was working on her own line of coffee, with a name being a nod to those famous lyrics in her hit song 9 to 5. Now, through a partnership with Community Coffee, Cup of Ambition is hitting store shelves nationwide on September 29th. Some fans got a taste earlier this summer since it was being sold at Dolly's Tennessee and Travel Stop. You can buy dark, medium, and light roast, and buy a bag of whole beans or ground, and it also comes in K-cups, all right? Headed your way, the Talking Heads on The Crush.
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0: Fresh 92.5, what's going on? I'm Becky. 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
2: It's virtual auction time in Paso Wine Country. I am Suzanne here at the Crush 92.5, and we're talking with Krista Smith of the Paso Robles Wine Country Alliance. 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
3: That's right, yes. 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So yeah, you can get to the Paso Wine virtual auction no matter where you are.
2: This is the 6th annual Paso Robles Wine Country virtual auction, on now at PasoWine.com, where basically get out there, register, and then bid on all these different lots, and it is a fundraiser. So talk about where these funds go.
3: All proceeds from the auction go directly to educational scholarships for local high school seniors in North County. And it's really, really special, especially with the cost of higher education today. Any extra help you can get is much appreciated. I myself used a lot of scholarships like this in order to go to Cal Poly many years ago. So it's a cause that's really special to me as well. And it's an incredible opportunity to not only just give back to the community, but also to get a piece of wine country that you can't just buy off the shelf or from the tasting room. There are over 40 curated packages that are specific to this auction, and that includes rare and allocation only wines that you can't get through even wine club memberships, or really special experiences with dinners, hotel stays. It's just a really incredible opportunity to experience Paso Wine Country while supporting the community.
2: Yeah, so check that out at PasoWine.com. So basically, bidding is open now until September 23rd, 5 p.m. deadline that day to get your bids in.
3: Yes, it cuts off at 5 p.m. Pacific.
2: Get out there to PasoWine.com to obviously bid on this auction. And then since we're ahead of the game a little bit for Harvest Wine Month, you can also pop over into the events section and start planning that out while you're there.
3: Definitely.
2: Awesome. Well, get in there, and we're raising funds for the kiddos, basically. They probably hate saying, like, when we say kiddos, because they're like, you know, 17, 18 years old, graduating high school. But
3: yes.
2: And then you
3: the
2: guys,
3: students.
2: You guys do. You do a thing also then after the fact where you get together and you present these scholarships to the kids all in one spot. And I know that that's such a special day for you guys and everyone involved.
3: Yeah. So we'll go to the individual high school ceremonies. And it's really special to see the students in person that are awarded these scholarships. It's just a really special experience.
2: Well, check that out with the virtual auction with PasoWine.com and Krista and your team. Just a big shout out to everything you do for the community. And I love that this is coming back in by way of scholarships for our students.
3: Yes, it's really incredible. We've raised $148,000 that have been put towards scholarships over the last 5 years alone. So it's a really incredible opportunity to, again, just experience Paso Wine Country like you can't otherwise do and support the community.
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0: 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I'm Becky. If buying a home is on your radar, the next couple of weeks could be interesting. According to new Realtor.com data, the best week of the year for home buyers is September 27th through October 3rd. That is because the fall market tends to bring more inventory, less competition, and prices that have come down from their summer peak. Realtor.com estimates prices during that week will be about 3.5% below the seasonal high, potentially saving buyers around $14,000 on a median-priced home. There are also expected to be more homes available, and properties may sit on the market longer, giving buyers more time to shop and negotiate. Now, of course, the national trend does not necessarily apply to every city, so local market conditions still matter, all right? On the way, the Alabama Shakes on The Crush.
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How are you, Wayne Becky? Looking at our weather, Arroyo Grande tomorrow and Friday, 82 and sunny, 78 and cloudy on Saturday. Paso tomorrow and Friday, 89, 84 and cloudy on Saturday. And San Luis tomorrow, 84, 85 Friday, 80 and cloudy on Saturday.

0: Fresh 92.5. What's up? I'm Becky. 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
1: In studio with Brett Snyder from Mancini's Sleep World. He's the CEO. The first thing you need to know is Mancini's is moving into the market, and they are taking over all 9 Christian's Mattress Express locations here on the Central Coast and in the Central Valley. Brett, good to see you. Welcome to the market. Welcome to the Central Coast. There's a big retirement sale for the former owner, so let's talk about that.
2: 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And if you are in the market for a mattress, you'll know it because you woke up and you didn't feel very good and your back hurt. 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

0: Fresh 92.5. How are you? I'm Becky. Pickle lovers, apparently you've been onto something. Sales of pickle-flavored snacks are hitting record levels, and Gen Z is leading the charge. According to the latest data, sales of pickle snacks grew about 30% over the past year as food companies continue jumping on the briny trend. We're not just talking about actual pickles. Pickle flavors showing up in chips, popcorn, pretzels, and all kinds of snack foods. The trend has been heavily fueled by social media, where unusual pickle combinations and pickle-flavored products have been taking off. And again, this is a very much a Gen Z trend, all right? Headed your way, Duran Duran on The Crush.
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0: Crush 92.5, what's going on? I'm Becky. Okay, so at the Performing Arts Center, it is the 30th anniversary celebration. It's a night on the red carpet. It takes place this Saturday, the 26th at 7:30 p.m. They're celebrating 30 years of Paxlo's Christopher Cohen Center and Plaza. 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
5: At a time when there were no airplanes, this week back in 1888, Mr. and Mrs. D.H. Dolladay Jr., part of the Dolladay family, the first commercial winemakers in the county, left for a three-month trip to New York where the parents of Mrs. Dolladay resided. On September 22, 2001, 11 days after the worst terrorist attack in our nation's history, roughly 150 San Luis Obispo residents and Cal Poly students gathered outside the city government building for a peace walk. Two nights after that, on September 24th, Cal Poly held a public forum titled Contemplating the Option of Peace, in front of a crowd trying to make sense of the previous 2 weeks. Cal Poly President Warren Baker published an open letter to the university community condemning discrimination based on ethnicity or religion outright. This week in San Luis Obispo County history has been brought to you by the History Center of San Luis Obispo County, celebrating our nation's semi-quincentennial all year by taking a look at our local history. This is Executive Director Steve Schmidt. Happy 250th, America.
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0: 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I'm Becky. L.L. Bean is making sweaters for your Dunkin' Donuts coffee cups, at least for a limited time. The two big name New England brands are teaming up for their first ever collab of fall merch. Apparently, they sold out super early at Dunkin' stores, though. Now, the adorable cup-sized sweaters, those are free, so that probably has something to do with it. But if you want a similar human-sized sweater, you are in luck. On Tuesday, next Tuesday, National Coffee Day, they're going to be for sale on the Dunkin' website. They cost $80. The regular-sized tote bag is $60, and a coffee-sized one is $25, all right? 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

0: 92.5. How are you? I'm Becky. If you have a cat, you've probably seen this. Your cat suddenly stops, sits perfectly still, and starts staring intensely at a completely blank wall. You're thinking, what are you looking at? Well, there's actually probably something there. Cats have a much wider hearing range than humans, so your cat could be hearing a sound inside the wall or somewhere nearby that you just can't hear. They also have excellent low-light vision and can spot tiny movements, insects, or shadows that we completely miss. And veterinarians say sometimes your cat may just be staring at nothing because cats can be weird. So if your cat is staring at the wall today, do not panic. I know it is almost October, but it's probably not a ghost. Your cat just knows something you do not, right? On the way, Jay Jackson on The Crush.
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1: blend. It's the Central Coast Community Calendar. If you're looking for a little fall fun, head to Cambria throughout the month of October for the Cambria Scarecrow Festival. More than 400 creative and often hilarious scarecrows will be on display throughout Cambria's east and west villages, Moonstone Beach and San Simeon. The scarecrows will be on display all month, and the winners will be announced at Cambria's Oktoberfest on October 19th. And if beer, bratwurst, and German music are more your speed, Slow Oktoberfest is Saturday, October 3rd from 1 to 5 at the Alex Madonna Expo Center. There will be German food, beer, music, games, and contests, including Stein holding and costume contests. There's even a free shuttle from several downtown San Luis stops. And remember, you must be 21 or older to attend. And that's your Central Coast community calendar.
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How are you? I'm Becky. Hope you're having a fantastic week so far. 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Right now, though, it's Oasis.

0: Fresh 92.5. How are you? I'm Becky. 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

0: And Saturday, September 25th and 26th at Cuesta College in SLO. 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

0: Crush 92.5. What's up? I'm Becky. If you have ever traveled across time zones, you know the first day or two of your trip can be rough. You are exhausted. You're wide awake at 2 in the morning. You're wondering why you thought this was a good idea. Well, there's new technology designed to help. A travel app called Time Shifter creates a personalized schedule based on your flight, destination, and sleep patterns. It tells you when you should sleep, get bright light, avoid light, and even when to have caffeine, all in an effort to reset your body clock and reduce jet lag. The question, would you actually follow a schedule like that on vacation? Or are you just going to drink the coffee and push through and figure it out when you get there? I am the latter part. I'll just figure it out. Headed your way, the Lumineers on The Crush.
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1: Crash 92.5, what's going on? I'm Becky. Good Medicine presents John Carreggi at the Performing Arts Center, Cuesta College Performing Arts Center. 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
3: 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Welcome back to both of you.
4: Thank you so much. It's great to be back.
3: Yeah, always love talking to you. We had so much fun at the fair. We missed you out there, Cynthia, but had a great time meeting your dad, Jerry Lore, and just had a great day celebrating your wins at the Central Coast Wine Competition. I think the main topic of that day was the double gold, best rosé, best of class, 96 points for the J.Lore Grenache Noir Rosé.
4: Yes.
3: But there were a ton of other wins. Mm-hmm. You know, we counted, I think we were almost to 20 or something
4: like that day. So.
3: And it is really impressive.
4: Thank you so much.
5: Yes.
4: We love our wines.
3: Yeah. Yeah. And, you know, off the air, we were talking about your wine club and you're in that appreciation segment of the year with your wine club. Talk about that a little bit.
4: As you'd imagine, we have a wine club. We have a few different levels within that club. And we have a taste room in San Jose. That's our original. It opened in 1974. And then, of course, we have our Paso Robles Wine Center here locally. So we hosted our member appreciation party for our San Jose members. And then coming up in October is one for our Paso Robles members. But what's really cool about J.Lore is giving back to the community is one of our core values, and we have a lot of great community partnerships. And in lieu of a ticket fee for the appreciation party, we ask members to donate to a local charity.
3: So we raised
4: about $4,000 in San Jose, and that money is going towards the back to school drive that's part of the Family Giving Tree. Super exciting.
3: I love that. And Paso
4: will be donated to the Toy Bank of Greater Paso Robles.
3: Cynthia, you mentioned a special wine that came out of the wine club.
5: Oh, absolutely. So Jessica and I were actually talking about appreciation on our drive down here. So exciting to share a 25th anniversary, and the philanthropic spirit of the community here is so alive and well. And so because this is a core value, as Jessica mentioned, many years ago, we were strategizing, how do we show appreciation for our loyal wine club members, visitors to the wine center? And we conceptualized and created the J.Lore gesture tier. Gesture being a token of appreciation for all those who have been along with us during our long ride. And two of the wines actually made the Central Coast Wine Competition, the double gold with the J.Lore gesture Syrah and the gold for the J.Lore gesture Grenache Syrah Mourvedre. So for me, it was very gratifying to see this come full circle, just in terms of both the spirit again of community appreciation and the love and respect for these wines that are delicious and very high quality. It's just a beautiful family ethos.
3: Cynthia Lore and Jessica Kohlhoff of J.Lore Vineyards and Wines, thank you for your time today. Thank you for all the fabulous wines you're putting out into the world, and of course, all the giving back that you're doing as well.
5: Always great to see you. Thank you so much.
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I'm Becky. 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
1: It's the Central Coast Community Calendar. If you're looking for a little fall fun, head to Cambria throughout the month of October for the Cambria Scarecrow Festival. More than 400 creative and often hilarious scarecrows will be on display throughout Cambria's East and West Villages, Moonstone Beach, and San Simeon. The scarecrows will be on display all month, and the winners will be announced at Cambria's Oktoberfest on October 19th. And if beer, bratwurst, and German music are more your speed, Slow Oktoberfest is Saturday, October 3rd from 1 to 5 at the Alex Madonna Expo Center. There will be German food, beer, music, games, and contests, including steinholding and costume contests. There's even a free shuttle from several downtown San Luis stops. And remember, you must be 21 or older to attend. And that's your Central Coast community calendar.
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0: heartstrings, Jenny Ashley and John Bartel. My name is Mandy on the Crush 92.5. Role model coming up in a few. Right now, here's Cake.
1: Reluctantly crouched at the starting line. Engines pumping and thumping in time. The green light flashes, the flags go up. Churning and burning.

High Hopes 3000. It's Role Model on the Crush 92.5. My name is Mandy, and my high hopes of having a great Mac and Cheese Fest were accomplished. It was our 13th annual Mac and Cheese Fest out of the Avila Beach Golf Resort, presented by Mulahy Ford. Such an amazing time. Weather was perfect. We had the chefs and beverage pourers out there just serving the attendees. And thanks to all of our amazing vendors that came out to make this event happen. Our winners for the judges' choice, which was a blind tasting, by the way. Our judges were Zena, the cheese lady over at Peacock Cheese, Catherine of Woods Humane Society, our benefiting organization, and Tom Kafuri, our morning co-host on our sister station 98.1 KJUG. They did a blind tasting of 25 different chefs that came out, and the winner was Blast and Brew. And now for People's Choice, third place, Firestone Walker Brewing Company. Second place, 805 Culture Food Truck. And first place, same as the judges' choice, Blast and Brew, taking home that big giant golden fork. Thanks to everybody that came out. What a fun

0: way to close out summer. I mean, I was running around like crazy. I didn't even get to one bite of mac and cheese. I was just handling things. But I'm so glad that everyone had a great time. Just all the great feedback. I'm already thinking about next year. We're going to settle down, though. Don't worry. We're not, like, putting tickets on sale for 2027 tomorrow. So rest assured that we will be just digesting all that mac and cheese. Coming up, we got some Maya Hawk, Shade Moore on the way.
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is Hozier on the Crush 92.5. It's the Central Coast Perfect Blend. It is Mandy here with you. Got some bangles on the way. Also, Milky Chance. Up now, Jeff Tweedy.

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3: 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Whether you're looking for your morning espresso or late night dance floor, Libertine has something for everyone. 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

0: That is Easy Street with Queens of the Stone Age. 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
4: At a time when there were no airplanes, this week back in 1888, Mr. and Mrs. D.H. Dolliday Jr., part of the Dolliday family, the first commercial winemakers in the county, left for a three-month trip to New York where the parents of Mrs. Dolliday resided. On September 22, 2001, 11 days after the worst terrorist attack in our nation's history, roughly 150 San Luis Obispo residents and Cal Poly students gathered outside the city government building for a peace walk. Two nights after that, on September 24th, Cal Poly held a public forum titled Contemplating the Option of Peace in front of a crowd trying to make sense of the previous 2 weeks. Cal Poly President Warren Baker published an open letter to the university community condemning discrimination based on ethnicity or religion outright. This week in San Luis Obispo County history has been brought to you by the History Center of San Luis Obispo County, celebrating our nation's semi-quincentennial all year by taking a look at our local history. This is Executive Director Steve Schmidt. Happy 250th, America.
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